0: operating in 1916, was originally called the State Accident Insurance Office, soon after the State Government Insurance Office, and from March 1986 became Suncorp. But this is interesting because I know that you're so big at mowing the lawn at your place.
1: Yeah.
0: Victor Lawnmowers,
1: yes.
0: The patent was lodged by Mervyn Victor Richardson in 1955. It was developed in 1952. Within a few years, he was a millionaire, or if you're Eddie Maguire, a millionaire.
1: Oh, there you go. Now, you know how you're talking about the guy getting pulled over.
0: Yeah, not for concealing a firearm.
1: Because that reminds me, because my grandmother got pulled over once.
0: Yeah.
1: And it was a motorcycle cop again. And he came up beside her and said, pull over, because she was knitting while she was driving. And he said, pull over. And she said, no, it's a cardigan.
0: Ah, that's a good gag.
1: Should we take a break?
0: Yes, 21 past six.
2: Swimming pools are great fun. 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Remember, keep watch to prevent your child from drowning.
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0: let you know you're one of my kind.
1: I've got to let you know it's 6:25 and we're going to talk to the shocking jock. He's got his jocks on and he is shocking. And we'd like to remind everybody that the Beaconsfield Mine Survivor, Brant Webb, is going to talk to us in the last hour. But let's talk to the man that can help with grants, tenders, job applications and small business support. What's his name? I can tell you. It's Shane Shocking Jock Baring. How are you, Shane?
2: Good, mate. Good. What's doing?
1: Well, you've got a thing about the PNG chiefs and the NRL and the federal government is they're paying for the whole lot.
2: What a joke. What a joke this is, isn't it? The federal government are coughing up. PNG chiefs are supposed to be, you know, there's a salary cap.
1: Yeah.
2: None of the PNG chief players are going to pay tax. Mm-hmm. So their salary cap really is 30 to 50% more than every other club.
1: Sure.
2: Now, I get that, you know, some, you know, people won't want to, you know, maybe live in PNG. And I think I've mentioned before to you guys on air that years ago, I was asked to go to Port Moresby and play in PNG. And I said, oh, you know, hey, I was talking to a guy that played over there and lived over there. I said, oh, you know, and he was Papua New Guinea. And I said, what's it like? And he said, oh, look, you know, it'll be great for you because, you know, people will love you. And I said, what about my wife? And he said, no, you wouldn't bring your wife because it's too dangerous. So I said, well, I'm not coming. So, you know, yeah, it's a bit different lifestyle, obviously. Luai will be treated as a god, there's no doubt. But how are they getting away with this and how the federal government is putting taxpayers' money into this? It's a disgrace. Total disgrace.
1: Now, what about the riots and that grub, low-life scumbag, violated and killed that child? It is alleged.
2: Just disgusting, isn't it? That one, that this low-life was allowed out. And, you know, from what I can gather, he's never done anything like this before, but he's still out. He just got out, you know, from prison. And then how the community can turn on the police and the first responders.
1: Mm.
2: And look, I understand it was a small cross-section of that community, but it's a disgrace. Like, you know, that those, you know, and I know there's vigilante justice up there is a big thing, and, you know, community justice is a huge thing for Indigenous people. But for turning on the you know, first responders, especially the paramedics, just an absolute disgrace. And then they've destroyed that service station. They've just destroyed it.
1: Yep.
2: And, you know, they've burnt cars and burnt a police car and just horrific behaviour. And, you know, this is where, you know, you need to lock those people up. There's just no excuse for that. No excuse whatsoever.
1: They're pelting things at the police.
2: Yeah, and disgraceful, mate.
1: There's no respect and they've probably been on the grog.
2: Yeah.
1: And it's just not good enough. And but anyhow, what do you do? This, why don't you just let them run the whole show themselves? If they,
2: no, just horrible. And you know, it's just something that should never happen. And you know, and the police are doing the best they can. I'm still at a bit of a loss how the vigilantes could find him and the police couldn't. That's I'm confused about that. But anyway, is what it is. But yeah, what a shocking crime, an absolute disgusting piece of shit he is. That's
1: He said the SH one word.
2: Excuse me for that.
1: And of course, in the front page of the Courier Mail, and we don't want to get too deep because we've only got about a minute to go. But the former partner of former premier, he's in trouble for 3 counts of rape, 2 counts of deprivation of liberty, 1 count of sexual assault. And you know what gets me with these cases?
2: What?
1: They can name someone, they can wreck their reputation, but we don't know who they are.
2: Yep. Yeah, look, and it is challenging.
1: Jack DeBellin. Jack DeBellin's a perfect example.
2: And there's lots of them, you know. What's his name? Played fullback for Para. Same thing.
1: Jared Hayne.
2: And look, there was always question marks about her testimony. But look, it is what it is. You know, and I do think that you need to give them some privacy because, you know, otherwise people won't come forward. And there, you know, there's been whispers around for a while that I've heard from a while ago. But anyway, who knows what's real and what's not real. And hopefully, you know, hopefully for his sake that it's not, you know, factual. And for her sake that, you know, the process goes smoothly.
1: Well, he's got all the answers.
2: I got no answers.
1: He can help with grants, tenders, job applications and small business support. And he's got all the answers. He's got his head down in the sewer trying to sniff out stuff. Oh, it'll be rotten down there. That was Shane Bowring. It's now 6:30. Here is the news.
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5: West Bremer Radio's Local News, I'm Damien Lee. A woman rescued from a house fire in Ipswich has died in hospital following the early morning blaze. Emergency crews were called to Melville Drive in Brassel on Tuesday, where Shirley Thompson and her husband Terence were inside when a garage fire took hold. The roof collapsed shortly after 4:20 a.m. as neighbours attempted to help. Police have confirmed Mrs. Thompson later died from her injuries, while her husband remains in hospital in a stable condition. Family members say the couple were well-known volunteers at the local club, the Blackstone United Dragons. RSPCA Queensland is urgently calling for more volunteers to foster horses as demand for care rises across the state. The charity currently has 19 horses in care and expects more to arrive, with dry conditions and rising costs placing pressures on owners. RSPCA Queensland says foster carers play a vital role, especially as many facilities aren't equipped to house large animals. Spokesperson Emma Lagoon says caring for horses can take months, with animals often needing rehabilitation before adoption.
6: RSPCA provides feed and veterinary care, so foster carers can focus on providing a temporary, loving home to animals in need. Foster carers play a vital role by helping us support more animals that need help.
5: Volunteers with suitable space are encouraged to step forward, with food and veterinary care provided. Ipswich City Council has voted to provide 5 free car parks in the Nicholas Street precinct to the Ipswich Trades Hall and Labor Day Committee. The decision, valued at about $32,500 a year, was approved despite recommendations from council officers to reject the request, citing no legal obligation or benefit to ratepayers. Mayor Harding said the arrangement dates back to an informal agreement from the 1980s, which had continued without formal documentation.
7: The ratepayers of Ipswich have been unknowingly providing free car parking to the Trades Hall for years, despite there being no council resolution or contractual or legal obligation to do so.
5: Councillors were divided, with some arguing a moral obligation to continue the support, while others raised concerns about transparency and precedent. The motion ultimately passed, formalising the long-standing arrangement. And Ipswich is aiming to make history, calling for 400 trombonists to take part in a world record attempt. The city will try to break the Guinness World Record for the largest trombone ensemble at Tolma Place on July 12th as part of the Spark Ipswich Arts Festival. The current record stands at 368 musicians set in Washington, D.C. Organisers say players of all ages and abilities are welcome, with the group set to perform the classic piece 76 Trombones in a bid for global recognition. And that's your local news up to date on West Bremer Radio.
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11: Taking a look at your Saturday weather now. Partly cloudy, a medium chance of showers, most likely during the morning and afternoon, and light winds becoming southeasterly, 15 to 25 kilometres an hour, and the temperatures 15 to 27 degrees. Tomorrow, partly cloudy with a slight chance of a shower, 13 to 28 degrees, and on Monday, a partly cloudy day, the chance of morning fog and a slight chance of a shower with light winds, temperatures 12 to 28 degrees. And that's your local Ipswich weather up to date.
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1: Yes.
0: It's a glossy magazine. You've seen it with all the pictures and stories about the police. It's a great document.
1: Yes.
0: Put together by Darren Curtis. Remember, he used to be on Channel 9.
1: Yes.
0: Darren does a great job. But what about who's on the phone now, the stink bomb?
1: Mm-hmm.
0: He's putrid. And because he hangs around the Tweed Bait freezer. His name's Craig Stinkbomb Charlton from Charlton's Fishing, open the day 8 till 4, 8 till 2 tomorrow. And I think he's working on Monday. So go in there and go, oh, you're rotten. You'll probably get a discount. All right, put him on. Where is he?
2: G'day, guys. How are you?
0: Oh, no need to call me a guy. I'm an Australian. G'day, blokes. How are you?
2: G'day, fellas.
1: G'day, cover.
0: Yeah, cover.
2: Haven't heard that one for a while.
0: Oh, God. Look at some of these police. They wouldn't. Damien would outrun them.
1: Sorry, mate, you got a guest on the phone.
0: Oh, yeah. Sorry.
2: Don't make him become a bank robber with them.
1: Well, police and I get puffed out before we got 5 metres down the road.
0: There was a chase the other day and it showed an older cop, and you can't blame him with all his stuff hanging off him. And as soon as they got them, the cops caught him. And he was on his haunches. He was buggered. He was
2: poor bugger.
0: Well, he was in it.
2: They got to carry out now, eh?
0: Oh, it's ridiculous. Now listen, what's the lure to lure us into Charlton's Fishing?
2: Mate, I've got the opposite today. I'm not luring you in at all. Mm. We actually fired up our website this week.
0: Mm.
2: So we've been working on a website for the last long time. I don't know how long, because we have got so many things in that shop, it is ridiculous.
1: Looks very good too, the website.
0: Lots of rods.
2: Hit the go button, so
0: look at this.
2: Have a look at it.
0: If I could only show you a picture I'm looking at, fair dinkum. He's got a beard. He must be one. Yeah, go on.
1: Dan.
2: What are you looking
1: at? Dan, put the book down and look at the screen.
0: Yeah, go on.
1: Because
0: yeah,
1: that's the new website that they worked hard on.
0: Oh, wow.
1: Oh,
0: Let me put my glasses on.
1: Yeah.
2: So go to www.charltonsfishing.com.au.
0: You know what?
2: It's not everything we got at the moment, but we're definitely working on it. So we thought we'd throw it on live. Lots of lures up there. There's, like I say, there's not much on there. There's over 3,000 items on there. Yeah.
0: You know what I like about it? It's easy to navigate. There's nothing worse than websites you can't navigate. And we've got this thing in the Air Force Cadets now when you want to get in to give you, what's it called, an author canter or something? Author, what's it called, Damien?
1: A what?
0: You got to go online, you got to go in and authenticate. Yeah, it's called an authenticate, isn't it?
1: Yes.
0: Authenticator.
1: Yes.
0: It's ridiculous.
1: Yes, yes.
0: But then you got to do that up there on the hill?
1: No.
0: Now, you're not going to give us a lure. Anything else you want to give us?
2: Fine. You just have a look at that website. There's so many lures on that at the moment. You can even go into up the top and meet the crew. It goes to that, and there's some pretty pictures
0: Let's
2: of me.
0: Have a look at the crew.
2: Me, Nick, Shane's there.
0: Where's Shane?
1: Wow, that's a huge one you've got there, Craig.
0: Is that Craig with the big one?
1: Yeah, that's
0: the,
1: yeah.
0: With the big
2: I don't get that very often.
1: No. We're talking about the fish hole, mate. Don't get excited.
0: So is that him there?
1: Who?
0: That's
1: Craig.
0: That's Craig.
1: That's Nicole.
0: That's Nicole.
2: Nicole's the one that has done the website for us.
1: Yeah.
2: Shane.
0: Yeah.
2: Shane with the flathead.
1: There's
2: Decker.
1: Shane, Decker.
0: And there's the Dexter, good bloke.
1: Yep,
0: Dexter.
1: And there's Connor.
0: Connor.
1: Yep. And
2: then we've got Drew, who's the other full-timer down further. And then
1: Clinton.
2: We actually got Frank now. Frank's not up there. I'll have to...
0: Frank got the flick. But you've been around
1: Frank's going to feel sad.
0: Yeah, and he'd be taking it personally. You might have to go and give him some time off for mental health issues.
2: No, you can just put up with it.
0: Now, listen, you must have – well, where are they catching them? It's raining today. Is that good or bad?
2: Well, the amount of rain that's around, it's like – it's not going to affect much at all. The good thing about it, it's not overly windy up this way. There's a few breezes, squally breezes coming through on the Gold Coast, but it's been pretty good fishing this week. So with the transition into the cooler weather, you know, these nice cold nights and early mornings, it's still warm during the day. So we're starting to get a little run of the wintry sort of fish come through. Mm. Offshore, like Sunshine Coast, we're getting some good snapper and pearl perch appearing on Barwon Banks and Seven Mile Reef.
0: Yeah.
2: So they're starting to come in a little bit closer. Long-tailed tuna is still active, sort of the southern side of the Sunshine Coast and North Moreton Bay.
0: Mm.
2: Moreton Island, there's some yellowtail kingfish and amberjack, which aren't normally around until sort of mid-winter. There's a couple of those around the 100-metre line.
0: Mm.
2: So again, they're starting to move in, and the grassy sweet lip, I think I mentioned last week, and snapper squire are around the Cape as well. Mm. Saying that, it is the crossover period. There's still Spanish mackerel off the Gold Coast, Palm Beach Reef and Mermaid Beach. And some job fish are out wide as well, some green jobbies, which are great-looking fish, fight very, very hard.
0: Just quickly, Stu Marshall's listening. He said, do you do online orders and delivery?
2: Yes, we do. So jump on the website, do whatever you want, fill it out, anything on that website at the moment. It does say if it's big and bulky, there is some pick up, click and collect is the word I'm looking for. Because trade companies don't like sending 13-foot six surf rods, but they will take a two-piece version. So it's a split up of what we can and cannot sell, but all lures and hooks and sinkers, all of that, definitely.
0: Now, while we're doing the fishing segment, just quickly, on my Facebook feed, great sadness. Did you know a mullet fisherman at Clowns are called Boyce Chaplin?
2: No, I don't think
0: I did. He passed away on the today.
2: That's no good.
0: No, just Boyce. He's a Cloundra mullet fisherman. Yeah, okay. Oh, keep going.
2: Sorry, Boyce, to your family as well. Moreton Bay, tiger squid are definitely the numbers around Green Island, Wellington Point, squirrel mackerel down at Hope Banks in the Rouse Channel in winter whiting are on the banks at the Rouse as well and the Amity Banks. So that's what the school mackerel are around those areas chasing. So if you're catching some whiting, if you've got a heavier rod, throw one back on live for a mackerel. Broadwater, flathead, shallow flats around Crab Island and along South Stratty. And again, the squid are appearing in the deeper channels down there as well. A few jewies and trevally in the Seaway. The dams around here, Lake Wivenhoe, the bass are schooling in the deeper water. They're deep, so 10 to 12 metres. So spoons and tail spinners, jump on the website, you will find some. There's been some big bass caught on the flats near Pelican Point at Lake Somerset. And Hens Dam is firing up late in the afternoons. There's still some surface action early in the mornings, but late in the arvos, a little bit deeper, seem to be working for hens. There's a few red claws still around as well. You love your red claw. As we get into the colder weather, the islands, there's a few early tailor running at the bottom end of Fraser Island, but mainly down this end. They're very few and far between, but it's good to see. Burley and bottom end of Stratty, I mentioned last week, that's still getting a few of the stray first run of the tailor.
0: So you opened on Monday?
2: We're open Monday, 8 till 2. I'll be there Monday.
0: Workers United will never be defeated. So 8 till 2 on Monday. And you're open 8 till 4 today and 8 till 2 tomorrow and 8 till 2 on Monday. Charlton's Fishing.
2: Now 24 hours online. Jeez, I'm starting to sound like a salesman.
0: Well, and tell me, where are you located?
2: 18 Coex Street at Redbank.
0: And,
2: just off the Ipswich motorway there, opposite Redbank Plaza Shopping Centre.
0: All right. Well, it's lovely talking to you. It's 6:48. We're live and local. That was Craig Stinkbomb Charlton from Charlton's Fishing on West Bremer Radio.
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0: You're on West Bremer Radio. Let's cross down live to a camp oven near you where it's hot, hot, and damn hot with Ranger Nick, the boy from the bush. You should be walking with me when you're walking by myself. He's got the curry kits, the DVDs. He's got the camp ovens. He's got the door. I can hear him in the background saying the Graham Kennedy. Ark, ark, ark. Ranger Nick, you're going to do a really good recipe today. Happy little Vegemite.
1: It won't be that Irish white budgie that you just heard.
0: No. What you're going to do is happy little Vegemite chicken. This is in our radio recipes book that I give the forward on the back.
1: Absolutely, mate. Real dead easy. I've recently done it at a VIP dinner at the Clarence River B&B.
0: Really?
1: So that was a great day out and the people were just going, wowee. So really easy. All you got to do is grab your dead chook, slap a bit of Vegemite up its cracker, and then wipe it all over his skin. Lovely colours with the skin, lovely flavoured, crispy skin, absolutely gorgeous, the skin. So it's a real treat and always a surprise.
0: Yeah.
1: Just roast that fella for, well, the number 20 chook usually takes around 3/4 hour to 1 hour to roast. Slap it in, roast it. Chuck your veggies around it, get into it. Absolutely beautiful, quick and easy, and there you got a chicken.
0: A chicken. How am I going with the sound effects?
2: Oh, very good.
1: Pretty good. Mm. Pretty good.
0: Yeah, mate, just a
1: you sound like an old chook.
0: Yeah, well, on this day, you might, do you like Cream, the band? Do you know?
1: Cream.
0: Cream.
1: Cream. Cream.
0: Yeah, Cream.
1: Cream.
0: Well, what is one of the songs they play, Damien? We should play one now.
2: Oh, why? Okay.
0: Cream.
1: I'll tell you what I did learn recently. So if every family's got that, like, loopy lunatic in it.
0: Yes.
1: And if you think your family doesn't, then you're probably that lunatic.
0: I'm probably the lunatic. But Cream reunited after 37 years for 4 shows at the London Royal Albert Show commencing on the date 2005. Their final concert was in the Royal Albert Hall in 1968. You don't remember do do do do do do do do do Sunshine of My Love. Sunshine of My Love.
1: What happened to all that great music? Cream, Sweet, all that sort of stuff.
0: Well, you're right, but we're going to try to play one now. Do you reckon, Damien, is it possible? Or here we go. Let's play this song. Thanks, Ranger Nick. You're a champion.
1: Thank you, gentlemen. Have a great week. Talk soon. Enjoy your chook.
0: It's now 6:55. We're live. We're on West Bremer Radio, and we got some Cream on top.

0: Yes, sirree. And Benny King left the Drifters and went solo in 1960, and he had biggest sellers with Spanish Harlem and Stand By Me, You Gotta Stand. So we might try to play one of those after, maybe, if we can fit them in.
1: Right, yes.
0: And Cream, how good was it to hear Cream?
1: There you go.
0: Now, coming up in the next hour, we've got Dr. Deb Mills, Dr. Janine Young, which discusses the scientific recovery that the sound of rain can accelerate seed germination. We've got Arno King talking about vegetables to plant this weekend, and Jeremy Ryland tips on saving leftovers for freezing and safe food storage. The time now is 7 o'clock. Here is the news.
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4: Hello, I'm Kim Cartwright. Community leaders are calling for calm in Alice Springs as a massive police presence works to maintain a fragile peace. The arrest of accused killer Jefferson Lewis led to vigilantism and street riots. There are now multiple calls for inquiries, and the Central Australian town has brought in an alcohol ban as part of the efforts to prevent further outbreaks of violence. Australia is in talks with the US to help reopen the Strait of Hormuz. Federal politics editor Michael Packey.
5: The US is urging a number of countries to be part of a coalition to unblock the Strait of Hormuz once the Iran conflict ends. The Prime Minister has confirmed Australia is part of the talks, which also involve France and the UK, but he won't say exactly what role Australia will play. The opposition's Andrew Bragg has told Sky News we should help as best we can.
6: Well, Australia has a long history in working with international coalitions.
5: Australia has been able to secure another 100 million litres of jet fuel and 50 million litres of diesel as part of ongoing negotiations with countries in our region. Michael Packey reporting.
4: A notorious drug kingpin has been jailed for 15 years over a major drug trafficking conspiracy in Australia. Madeleine Burke reports.
7: Federal police say the case marks the end of a 14-year global probe into one of the largest methamphetamine trafficking networks targeting Australia. A 70-year-old British-Chinese dual national was extradited from Bangkok in 2022 following a long-running AFP investigation. Yesterday, he was sentenced to 15 years jail in the Melbourne County Court. He will be eligible for parole after serving 9 years and 3 months. In Melbourne, Madeleine Burke.
4: Prominent surgeon Dr. Reza Adib, the partner of former Queensland Premier Anastasia Palaszczuk, has been charged with 3 counts of rape after a police raid on his Gold Coast apartment. Officers declared a crime scene at the Burleigh Heads apartment on Thursday. Adib turned himself in at the Southport Police Station on Friday afternoon. His lawyer says his client maintains his innocence. Overseas and the UK's terror threat level has been raised to severe, the second highest level. It means a terrorist attack is considered highly likely within the next 6 months. It follows the stabbings of 2 Jewish men in North London earlier this week. A 45-year-old man has been charged with attempted murder. Assistant Commissioner Lawrence Taylor is the head of counter-terrorism policing.
8: The UK has been experiencing a gradual increase in terrorist threats for some time, driven by a rise in both Islamist and extreme right-wing terrorism. Our casework is increasing across a number of ideologies, and within that, we are seeing an elevated threat to Jewish and Israeli individuals and institutions in the UK.
4: A survey has found 3 in 4 Australians may have a higher risk of developing heart disease due to their heart being older than their biological age. Hereditary, clinical, and environmental risk factors are all believed to be involved. This is Air News. The Fremantle Dockers have moved to the top of the AFL ladder after last night's win. Plus, it was a real thriller in Adelaide. Terry Daniel has the details of both games.
1: In the AFL action in Melbourne, in the final quarter, the Fremantle Dockers jumped ahead of the Western Bulldogs to score a 12-point win, 17-12-114 to 15-12-102. Dockers vice-captain Andrew Brayshaw, proud of his team on Fox Footy.
9: They dominated us in the contest and we got a pretty big spray at our quarter time, and we were able to just wrestle back a bit of momentum, and then in the fourth quarter we had a few guys really stand up.
1: Meanwhile, at Adelaide Oval, the Crows have won by 1 point over Port Adelaide, 11-10-76 to 11-9-76. Crows goal kicker Brandon Cook was speechless after popping one through with just 10 seconds left.
9: I have no idea. Everything's just spinning. Like, it's always a cracker game in a showdown. And growing up a Crows supporter, just like, be a part of it is unreal.
1: Terry Daniel, Air Sport.
4: In NRL action, the Cowboys triumphed over the Bulldogs 28-12. Bulldogs coach Cameron Serrato says the performance isn't all doom and gloom.
10: There will be a lot of positives that we'll look at from there, but, yeah, very disappointing the way we finished. To let in three really soft tries is not good enough, but, yeah, we're in a bit of a spot at the moment where clearly we're a bit low on confidence.
4: The Dolphins defeated the Storm 28-10. Force were too good for the Waratahs in Super Rugby 20-17, and the Hurricanes beat the Crusaders 38-31. Australian Independent Radio News.
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14: Take a look at your Saturday weather now. Partly cloudy, a medium chance of showers, most likely during the morning and afternoon, and light winds becoming southeasterly, 15 to 25 kilometres an hour, and the temperatures 15 to 27 degrees. Tomorrow, partly cloudy with a slight chance of a shower, 13 to 28 degrees, and on Monday, a partly cloudy day, the chance of morning fog and a slight chance of a shower with light winds, temperatures 12 to 28 degrees. And that's your local Ipswich weather up to date.

0: Yes, it's 7:07. We're live and local. Big shout out to Stu Marshall.
1: Yep.
0: And Christine Marshall. Oh. And Brett Williamson's trying to learn things off me.
1: Bye.
0: Dr. Deb's coming up with public health experts have been advocating for an Australian Centre for Disease Control since at least 1987. We've finally got one. What is it and mm-hmm. why it matters to every Australian? Dr. Janine Young's discussing the scientific discovery that the sound of rain
1: ish.
0: Can accelerate seed germination.
1: Oh.
0: Arno King is filling in for Paul Plant, who's away for a month. He's going to talk about vegetables to plant this weekend. It's a perfect weekend with the rain.
1: Yes.
0: And food scientist Jeremy Ryland provides tips on saving leftovers by freezing and safe food storage. Do you do a bit of leftover stuff in the blender?
1: Oh, yeah, eventually until it goes off.
0: That's what we're going to talk about. So right. You got it live, we got it local, we're here. We're live at 7:08. Take it away, Mr. Music. Good song.
1: This is just for you, Dan.
0: Okay.
1: Unskinny Bop.
0: Well, that's me.

0: Good song there, Damien. It's now 11 Thanks, past Dan. 7. We're live and local on West Bremer Radio. Dr. Deb Mills, the travelling doctor, all the www.travellingwell.com.au. Now, public health experts have been advocating for an Australian Centre for Disease Control since about 87. We've finally got one. We want to ask Dr. Deb, what is it and why it matters to every Australian, that being the Australian Centre for Disease Control? G'day, Dr. Deb.
1: Good morning, Danny, and good morning, listeners. And what a very good question. See, these kind of things float along under the radar and people don't realise that it's actually a very big deal. One of the problems during COVID was that all the states have all this information about the diseases going on in their area, but they never share. We've actually tried in a research capacity to get information out of Queensland Health. It's like getting blood out of a stone. And so there was really no way to find out what the case numbers were in Australia, and private enterprise had to sit down and try and develop dashboards and beg different states to give them information. And in America, they have a CDC, and it used to be fantastic. But one of the problems is that if there is government interference with recommendations from doctors, it just doesn't go well. And so one of the things that they're doing with this is trying to make it more independent. So basically, public health across Australia is incredibly fragmented. Data's not available, and it's not shared. And so you can't make really good decisions. Things like vaccine funding varies across the different states. Like in last year, Queensland and West Australia had pre-flu vaccines, other states didn't. It's just sort of a bit all over the place, a bit of a hodgepodge.
0: Right.
1: And communication between the states wasn't very good. And so what they've tried to do is develop this group, which basically has a director general. It has an advisory council with about 10 advisors, and it has 250 staff.
0: Right.
1: And their job is to be a trusted voice for evidence base for the public and for government. And the government has given $250 million over 4 years, which honestly is just peanuts for governments.
0: Right.
1: And the idea is to make Australia ready for the next pandemic, the next bird flu problem, the terrible issue we have in Australia with vaccine misinformation and measles popping up, and just allow us to be more prepared for the next infectious disease problem. And down the track, to look at public health issues like chronic diseases.
0: So we're getting this. When is it starting?
1: Oh, it started on the 1st of January.
0: Right.
1: And to give you an example, there was a recent case of poliovirus found in the wastewater in West Australia.
0: Yes.
1: And if you weren't looking, you wouldn't find it, of course. In West Australia, someone must have come from overseas who had been vaccinated against polio. Oh, pardon me.
0: You there, Doctor?
1: Sorry. Someone must have been vaccinated against polio and they shed this virus in their stool. And the trouble is that this virus is potentially contagious if it was in big numbers. It is no risk to the tourists and to the visitors and to the local residents at all. But it's the sort of thing, if you don't look, you don't find. And you would not realise that this is an issue. And people need to be up to date with their polio vaccine. Because in theory, in big numbers, it could be a risk. So it's just good to know about this stuff.
0: It's actually made page 13 of the Courier Mail. Polio found in sewer. Australia was declared polio-free from 2000, with the last case acquired locally in 1972.
1: Yeah. And we don't want it to break out. And it's all very well to wait until somebody actually comes down with tedious old polio. But the best way to do it is to watch for this, discuss, talk about vaccine recommendations. And it sounds all a bit abstract, but without this, there's no mechanism for information that's widely dispersed through the community to actually get into places where it's needed. And so this is a very big deal and very exciting for public health physicians, and will make a difference to the future of infectious disease control in Australia.
0: Now, you've got a book, Travelling Well. It's all about travelling. And what sort of things is in your book or online?
1: Well, in the book it talks about how to stay healthy when you travel overseas, what to do so you don't get sick, what to do if you do get sick, how to treat, you know, things like traveler's diarrhea, things like dealing with jet lag, dealing with altitude sickness, diseases which happen to travellers, but we've got no experience. Like in Australia, you can't get altitude sickness. Nothing is high enough. All our mountains have been all torn down by millions of years of evolution and erosion.
0: Yeah,
1: the erosion has worn them down, so we can't get altitude sickness here. So Australians go overseas and they just don't realise that this kind of stuff happens. So this is a way of teaching people how not to get sick so they enjoy their holidays. And there's a lot of things like that.
0: There you go. So it's worth getting. You can go online and purchase it online or buy the book, travellingwell.com.au. And Dr. Deb, it's lovely talking to you, and we'll talk to you about this time next week about something medical right here on West Bremer Radio at 7:17.
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0: You're on West Bremer Radio at 7:22, and we've got a Paul Plant's gone. He's been overseas doing plant assignments.
1: Yes, he's been checking on the latest seeds.
0: Yeah, and we've got Arno King. He's a qualified horticulturalist, and he's going to talk about something that's very interesting. And it's because of a rainy weekend, he's planning to cover some vegetables to plant or sow this weekend. G'day, Arno. Welcome to the program.
2: G'day, Danny. Yes, it's raining, and I guess as a bit of a gardener myself, I love it when it's raining, particularly after that long dry patch we had.
0: Yeah, we did have a long dry patch. Now, tell us about vegetables to plant and sow this weekend with this rain. So the water, the soil's going to be a little bit wet and damp.
2: Yeah, look, it's good to plant when we've had rain. You know, you can hose or irrigate all you like, but there's rain, and this kind of light rain is just great because it really soaks through. Mm. A lot of people love their North European vegetables, and now is a good time to put them in. And look, there's a whole host of them. But some of my favourites, and I hope the listeners like them too, are things like carrots and beetroots. Spinach and the whole, what we call it, the whole brassica family. So that's your cabbages, cauliflowers, broccoli, kale. You know, now is such a good time to get them in, and we have a long growing season. So there's plenty there to get you going. I'm a great fan of spinach, and I find it really easy to grow in southeast Queensland if you get fresh seed. And
0: Popeye liked it as well.
2: Yeah, do you like it?
0: Not really, to be honest with you.
2: Not really. Look, I think it's the way you cook it. So, I guess I didn't used to, but I've learned how to do better things with it. Mm. So, look, if you're new to gardening or, you know, want things to be quick, it's always best to head down to the garden centre and buy a punnet. But seeds, you get so much more diversity, and many seeds, particularly the bigger seeds like bean seeds, and now it's a good time to put in green beans and peas.
0: Right.
2: And peas, now is a great time to plant them. They're easy because they're big seeds and you can just poke them in.
0: Mm. Well, so you just poke your finger into the soil and drop it in, cover it over?
2: Yeah, look, the key thing with your

0: veg garden is, you know, if you haven't been using it for a while, is I would suggest getting a fork or a spade and doing a bit of compost in, because your veg, you know, does like that kind of composty soil. And maybe now, I mean, Sunday, they're saying it won't rain so much. You could get in there, give it a bit of a dig over. Then, when it's light and fluffy, you can just poke your finger in and plant those seeds, or make a furrow and put them in and then cover them up.
1: Mm, so that pretty simple, actually. And how, just quickly, because it's 7:26, we're running out of time, how far apart would you suggest?
0: Look, it does depend on the vegetable, how far apart and how deep you plant them. The smaller the seed, the less coverage it is. But with setting out, look, a lot of the vegetables, it's about, 5 to 10 centimetres, but on your seed packet or on the label with your seedlings, it will tell you. And you can just plant them out there. And if they are too close together, you can just harvest every second one to give some of them a little bit more room.
1: Great advice. Great to grow your own vegetables. When I was a kid growing up in Kangaroo Point, my grandmother, that's how we got all our food out of the ground, planted by her. So it's a great idea. Try it out. Arno, good having you on the program, and we'll talk to you next week about horticultural gardening things while Paul's overseas testing out his seeds.
0: Great, look forward to it.
1: Good on you, Arno King. It's 7:27. We're live, we're local. We are West Bremer Radio.

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3: West Bremer Radio's Local News, I'm Damien Lee. A woman rescued from a house fire in Ipswich has died in hospital following the early morning blaze. Emergency crews were called to Melville Drive in Brassall on Tuesday, where Shirley Thompson and her husband Terence were inside when a garage fire took hold. The roof collapsed shortly after 4:20 a.m. as neighbours attempted to help. Police have confirmed Mrs. Thompson later died from her injuries, while her husband remains in hospital in a stable condition. Family members say the couple were well-known volunteers at the local club, the Blackstone United Dragons. RSPCA Queensland is urgently calling for more volunteers to foster horses as demand for care rises across the state. The charity currently has 19 horses in care and expects more to arrive, with dry conditions and rising costs placing pressures on owners. RSPCA Queensland says foster carers play a vital role, especially as many facilities aren't equipped to house large animals. Spokesperson Emma Lagoon says caring for horses can take months, with animals often needing rehabilitation before adoption.
4: RSPCA provides feed and veterinary care, so foster carers can focus on providing a temporary, loving home to animals in need. Foster carers play a vital role by helping us support more animals that need help.
3: Volunteers with suitable space are encouraged to step forward, with food and veterinary care provided. Ipswich City Council has voted to provide 5 free car parks in the Nicholas Street precinct to the Ipswich Trades Hall and Labor Day Committee. The decision, valued at about $32,500 a year, was approved despite recommendations from council officers to reject the request, citing no legal obligation or benefit to ratepayers. Mayor Harding said the arrangement dates back to an informal agreement from the 1980s, which had continued without formal documentation.
5: The ratepayers of Ipswich have been unknowingly providing free car parking to the Trades Hall for years, despite there being no council resolution or contractual or legal obligation to do so.
3: Councillors were divided, with some arguing a moral obligation to continue the support, while others raised concerns about transparency and precedent. The motion ultimately passed, formalising the long-standing arrangement. And Ipswich is aiming to make history, calling for 400 trombonists to take part in a world record attempt. The city will try to break the Guinness World Record for the largest trombone ensemble at Tolma Place on July 12 as part of the Spark Ipswich Arts Festival. The current record stands at 368 musicians set in Washington, D.C. Organisers say players of all ages and abilities are welcome, with the group set to perform the classic piece 76 Trombones in a bid for global recognition. And that's your local news up to date on West Bremer Radio.
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8: Take a look at your Saturday weather now. Partly cloudy, a medium chance of showers, most likely during the morning and afternoon, and light winds becoming southeasterly, 15 to 25 kilometres an hour, and the temperatures 15 to 27 degrees. Tomorrow, partly cloudy with a slight chance of a shower, 13 to 28 degrees, and on Monday, a partly cloudy day, the chance of morning fog and a slight chance of a shower with light winds, temperatures 12 to 28 degrees. And that's your local Ipswich weather up to date.
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0: Now, Damien, it's 7:41 on West Bremer Radio on Saturday, the 2nd of May, 2026. Unbelievable 2nd of May. This is a very interesting subject matter.
1: Mm-hmm.
0: Seeds can hear the sound of rain, a new study suggests.
1: Oh.
0: So I just thought we'd go to Dr. Janine Young, who is a scientist, and she can explain to me and explain why when I read it I went, huh? So let's go to Dr. Janine Young, and she's going to explain this wonderful theory. G'day, Dr. Janine.
2: Good morning, Danny. You don't have to be like that. If you don't understand anything, that is okay.
0: And there's a word I've never heard of called plunk.
2: Plunk.
0: Plunk.
2: It's one of those onomatopoeic kind of things. It sounds... you give it the name like it sounds.
0: Hmm.
2: They're like meow for a cat.
0: Oh.
2: Stuff like that. It's one of those sorts of words.
0: And there's another question I want you to answer at some stage. Can plants hear their surroundings?
2: Well, okay. They're all tied up together. Right, let's talk about this study first. We know that plants can sense their environment. They can, there's a previous study that when they're exposed to the sound of caterpillars chomping, they changed the compounds that they produced and made them more bitter.
0: Yeah.
2: So that was a kind of response to try and get them to not eat themselves. Because, you know, life is about survival, even as a plant, because they can't get up and run away. Mm. So the way that they sense the world is going to be different than us. And by way of hearing things, they're just sound waves. That's all that noise and music and all the other lovely things that we hear are. Sound is just vibrations. So certainly I know that kids who have ear infections can often hear through the bones in their head. Certainly my son, when he was about 2, had such terrible, terrible blockage. But the ENT said that he could hear more through the bones in his head than he could through the air. And so it's probably a fairly similar sort of thing for plants.
0: Right.
2: They can pick up these vibrations. So this research was trying to look at whether or not they could hear, sense, work out if anything was going on in their environment that would change things. They used rice seeds because they germinate in water. And so they put them in a shallow, shallow amount of water and they dropped what was the equivalent of like steady rain on them. And you might think that, oh, rain's, you know, nice. It's all very soothing. It's very quiet. It's not. Apparently under the water, the noise is about the equivalent of a running jet engine.
0: Oh,
2: it's that loud.
0: Holy blender.
2: Exactly. And you don't think about this, but the scale is very different when you're small. And the sound is equivalent to a plunk kind of sound. So that kind of plunk when water hits the ground. I'll leave that for you to kind of work out what sound you think that is, because it's going to be different for everybody.
0: Planking, you become like planking. Remember the planking? Yeah, keep moving.
2: I don't think plants plank somehow.
0: Mm.
2: Anyway, they go straight up as opposed to being horizontal. Mm. Anyway, the plants that were in the shallow water and exposed to the rain, they germinated 25% faster.
0: Wow.
2: Which is a really big difference. Now, it is possible that they couldn't actually sense the noise. It could be that the air was slightly more aerated because when it rains, it does introduce oxygen into it.
0: Mm.
2: But it does suggest that there's something really interesting going on. Because these plants absolutely did germinate repeatedly 25% faster than those that weren't exposed to those conditions.
0: Now,
2: so, interesting.
0: Now, just at 7:45, can plants hear their surroundings?
2: That's up for debate. But, again, it's the vibration thing. They can absolutely sense vibrations.
0: Mm.
2: So, does that count as hearing?
0: I don't
2: quite know what the definition is, but yes, in a sense, I would suggest they probably can.
0: I used to work with a bloke called Wayne Roberts, a very funny man, and he used to have trees lining his driveway out on the north side. I can't remember where it was, doesn't matter. And he is talking, saying hello to tree the one day, and hello, Beryl, how are you? And I'm going, what's you psycho? You're a nut. He said, no, I've got all my trees have a name and they respond. And I go, yes, rightio, Wayne, see you. Cuckoo, cuckoo, cuckoo. Anyhow.
2: I talk to my plants when I'm planting.
0: Oh, I'm very sorry.
2: And I kind of go, oh, aren't you beautiful? Look how well you're growing. It's just me being slightly maternal, I expect.
0: Fair enough. Well, listen, how can we make contact with you?
2: I have a website, finbracken.com, FINBRACKEN.
0: Lovely talking to you. Great subject. Don't forget, people, go out and talk to your plants after the rain. They might grow better and beautiful. I love her. Thanks a lot, Janine.
2: See you, Danny.
0: It's now 7:47. Coming up is Jeremy Ryland talking about saving leftovers by freezing and the safe food storage of those foods. It's now...
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0: There he is, Australia's number one food scientist. Well, that's what I reckon here on West Brem Radio. 7:52, yeah. Jeremy Ryland is a food scientist, which means he knows about food. And this is a where a scientist really would know his stuff. And we're going to give you tips on saving leftovers by freezing and safe food storage. G'day there, Jeremy.
1: Good morning, Danny. Damien.
2: Morning.
0: Oh, I don't invite him into the conversation. Oh, okay. He'll take over.
2: See you later.
1: Well, he's an expert on food.
2: Yes. I studied it for years.
0: He's toasty and his cholesterol's not very high. I can't work it out. So tell us, is it safe to keep leftovers and store them in the
1: refrigerator? In the freezer. It is. Last week, as part of Anzac Day, we talked about how many Australians are struggling to get food on the table, right?
0: Yeah.
1: So it's tough, and being frugal is important. And we waste a lot of good food, and reducing waste is important. We need to conserve what food we have and make use of all the leftovers. Generally speaking, unpackaged, potentially hazardous, sort of ready-to-eat food should not be stored for more than about 5 days in the fridge, right? So you've only got 5 days. Food containing raw or low-cooked eggs, for example, shouldn't be kept for more than 24 hours because they can be full of all sorts of things. But anyway, freezing can be a very effective way of reducing waste. Mm-hmm. It extends shelf life and it maximizes the food you have. And it's one of the simplest ways to save time and money, especially if your lifestyle requires you to have fast, easy meals on hand or if you just hate wasting leftovers. Freezing some foods can extend their life well beyond the expiry dates, you know, that you get on the packaging. Now, freezing pauses bacterial growth and it slows down spoilage and enzymes and so forth, meaning the foods like bread, berries, hard cheese can stay safe to eat well past their fridge expiration dates.
0: Right.
1: But remember, freezing does not kill bacteria and molds. It simply puts them to sleep. Right? Mm. So freezing it will also not stop oils from going rancid. So oily foods like sausages will not last as long in the freezer as non-oily foods. But they're still good to freeze.
0: Mm.
1: Proper freezing using airtight packaging and freezing food while it's still fresh and proper thawing.
0: Yeah.
1: Always in the refrigerator,
0: yes.
1: Can be very beneficial.
0: Right.
1: Food, bread. Bread is one of the most wasted foods in most households, right? Right. We buy a loaf of bread and we use about a half or two-thirds of it before it goes stale or moldy.
0: Right.
1: And freezing can help prolong the short shelf life of bread. And whilst it won't ever go bad in the freezer, the quality will decline over a few months.
0: Mm.
1: Bread goes stale on the counter, right? Because the starch molecules, they realign and they push the water out. This is a chemical change.
0: Mm.
1: It's not just drying out. It's a chemical change called retrogradation.
0: Oh.
1: And freezing stops this process completely. So your bread stays soft and delicious months past the printed date. Mm. However, the retrogradation process is fastest at cool temperatures. So if you put bread in the fridge, it will stale much faster.
0: Ah.
1: So bread that's been in the freezer for many months may get a bit of freezer burn. That's the dry white patches on the outside. It's not unsafe. It's just a bad texture.
0: Right.
1: You can thaw bread at room temperature and pop frozen slice straight into the toaster.
0: Yeah.
1: And if there is freezer burn, use it for things like croutons and breadcrumbs, right? Now, poultry can be safely frozen. Raw chicken usually lasts about a week in the fridge, but it can last up to a year in the freezer. When you're ready to use the chicken, thaw it in the fridge, right? Again, for safety. Slow thawing keeps the meat at the safe temperature zone below 5 degrees centigrade. Don't ever put it on the counter at room temperature, right? Now, poultry, beef, lamb, pork freezes well, especially if it's not minced or too fatty.
0: Right.
1: And again, when thawing meat, use the fridge, since the meat on the counter can reach very unsafe temperatures that allow bacterial growth, even if the inside is still frozen. Right. So, and if vacuum sealed, most meat will last anywhere from 3 months for mince to a year for steaks and roasts in the freezer. Right?
0: Holy snapping.
1: So foods that don't freeze well include dairy-based sauces, as the cream and yogurt can separate and turn watery. And things like crispy foods or fried foods, they lose their crispiness. They're not bad, but they just become soft. But raw vegetables with a high water content like lettuce, cucumber, broccoli, etc., they break up and go limp, so they're not so good.
0: Right.
1: Multi-component leftovers and meals can be frozen to prolong their shelf life.
0: Right.
1: And but you know, you can also cook up more than you need, right? Things like curries and stews and pies, and then freeze the excess for later use, right?
0: All right.
1: So always freeze food within 2 hours of cooking it. Use an airtight container or a vacuum-sealed bags to avoid the freezer burn, and ensure the containers are labelled with the date and contents. Cooked foods can be chilled in the refrigerator for an hour or so before the freezing, although many modern freezers can cope with a small amount of hot food being placed in them. For larger amounts, you can layer the food into a thin layer on a baking tray to chill them down fast. So if it's thin, it'll freeze quicker. Divide it into smaller meal-sized portions for faster freezing. And again, if thawing, thaw in the fridge overnight and use the defrost setting on your microwave.
0: Right.
1: So even frozen foods can expire. So just familiarise yourself with some of the common freezer dates. You can find these at the Health Department or the New South Wales Food Authority websites. In Australia, most foods maintained at minus 18 are safe indefinitely, but the recommended freezer shelf life is about 3 to 6 months for cooked meals, leftovers and raw meats, about 2 to 6 months for fish, and about 8 to 12 months for fruits and vegetables. Right. But the important things to remember, only freeze fresh, safe food. Set your freezer to its lowest temperature, minus 18 or lower is best. If possible, vacuum seal or use a sealed plastic bag. But, you know, those bags are fine.
0: Yeah.
1: Label the foods. You can do this very simply with masking tape and a permanent marker. Right. Label it with its name and the date that you froze it.
0: Right.
1: And except for bread, always thaw in the refrigerator and use immediately.
0: Right.
1: So if in doubt, throw it out.
0: If in doubt, throw it out. And very good advice, because I thought, you know, my ideas on things. I'm not sure I'd want to freeze things, but anyhow, I don't freeze anything except myself in winter. So,
1: The freeze is good.
0: It's all right. Useful. Well, that's great information, Jeremy. And how do we, you updated your thingo, or we give it a plug? Get that.
1: No, I'll get to that. I'll get to that.
0: All right.
1: Just as a total aside, very quickly, something else that's quite old but hasn't been frozen is Sir David Attenborough. He turns 100 next week.
0: Funny man, 100 years of age, isn't that amazing?
1: Well, he's probably the world's best known naturalist. He's amazing.
0: Now, just quickly, it's 7:59. We've got seconds. Can you freeze bread or not? I think you said you could.
1: Yes. Yes, you can. You can freeze bread, and you can use it straight from the freezer, or you can thaw it on the bench.
0: Yep. There you go. That was great advice. It's now 8 o'clock. Here is the news.
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4: Hello, I'm Kim Cartwright. The Chinese firm that controls the port of Darwin has launched a case against Australia in the World Bank's arbitration body. Hugh Phillips reports.
5: Both major parties went to the last federal election promising to strip Landbridge Group of its 99-year lease of the port. That's been thrown into doubt, with the firm arguing the government's efforts undermine the terms of Australia's free trade deal with China. The critical infrastructure asset sits directly opposite a defence precinct and was leased to the firm over a decade ago in a $506 million deal. The Chinese government warns attempts to take back the port could undermine our national relationship. Hugh Phillips reporting.
4: The Prime Minister is calling for calm in Alice Springs after the arrest of a suspected child killer sparked violent street riots. It's alleged 47-year-old Jefferson Lewis was beaten unconscious by community members before being taken into police custody. The arrest follows the discovery of the body of a 5-year-old. Treasury has released a snapshot of some of the spending and revenue pressures being faced in the federal budget. The $25 billion hospital agreement with the state and territories is the biggest expense the Albanese government is facing. Weaker economic growth will hurt revenue, along with a higher exchange rate, which could impact some of our key exports. A two-decade high in drowning levels has prompted calls for people to renew their first aid and CPR skills. The latest drowning report shows 357 deaths last year. Swim Safety Ambassador Laurie Lawrence.
6: There were 12 of those little kids last year. But for everyone that drowns in that little kid's age group, 8 more suffer and are hospitalised.
4: The man accused of ramming a ute into a Brisbane synagogue has had his bail application adjourned for a psychiatric evaluation. Matthew DeCampo's legal team told the Supreme Court his behaviour during the alleged hate crime was the result of long-term drug-related mental health issues. To the war in Iran, and Donald Trump is renewing his threat to pull American troops out of European bases as his frustration grows over a perceived lack of support from US allies. Mr. Trump has complained that Washington's partners expect the US to come to their aid if required. Mitch McCann reports.
7: After posting online that the US is considering a reduction in American troops in Germany, Mr. Trump doubled down when speaking to reporters, saying they haven't been exactly on board. Adding, when asked if he would cut troops in Italy and Spain, "Why shouldn't I? Italy has not been of any help. Spain has been horrible. Absolutely." The US launched its joint attack on Iran without notifying most of its allies, and most European partners have refused to become directly involved in the conflict. German Chancellor Friedrich Merz suggested this week that America was being humiliated by Iran and that it didn't have an effective strategy to end the war, likely infuriating Mr. Trump further. According to reports, more than 36,000 active duty US military personnel are stationed in Germany, 12,600 in Italy, and 3,800 in Spain. Mitch McCann, New York.
4: Briefly, the polls are open today for the Nepean by-election on Victoria's Mornington Peninsula, sparked by the resignation of sitting Liberal MP Sam Groff. This is AIR News. The Melbourne Storm has reached an NRL milestone, but not the good kind, losing 7 games in a row for the first time in the club's history. Despite taking an early lead, the men in purple failed to convert against the Dolphins, losing 28-10 in Brisbane. Melbourne captain Harry Grant admits it's no simple fix.
8: It's a bit real, but at the end of the day, it's life and the cards are being dealt, and probably two parts of it are off the field and on the field. And at the moment, we've got to fix some stuff on the field as well to ease a little bit off the field, I think.
4: Just moments after Joe Berry put Port Adelaide in front in the AFL, a sizzling goal from Braden Cook with just 10 seconds remaining delivered Adelaide a 1-point win over Port Adelaide. Power coach Josh Carr says the pressure stepped up after half time.
9: I think our ability to handle the heat in certain moments, especially that third quarter, we didn't handle it that well with a few cough ups and they made us pay. I think they kicked 5 unanswered goals in a row, and then we finished off with 4 and gave ourselves a chance, but pretty disappointed.
4: Final score 11-10-76 to 11-9-75. Meanwhile, Fremantle Dockers scoring a 12-point win over Western Bulldogs, 17-12-114 to 15-12-102. Aussie Oscar Piastri has clocked 3rd fastest in practice for the Miami Formula One Grand Prix in Florida. The Adelaide Thunderbirds take on Queensland Firebirds in the netball tonight. Australian Independent Radio News.
10: 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So if you plan to have a few drinks at a gig, then plan for a designated driver who won't drink. You'll make the road safer for everyone.
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2: Take a look at your Saturday weather now. Partly cloudy, a medium chance of showers, most likely during the morning and afternoon, and light winds becoming southeasterly, 15 to 25 kilometres an hour, and the temperatures 15 to 27 degrees. Tomorrow, partly cloudy with a slight chance of a shower, 13 to 28 degrees, and on Monday, a partly cloudy day, the chance of morning fog and a slight chance of a shower with light winds, temperatures 12 to 28 degrees. And that's your local Ipswich weather up to date.

0: How you going, everybody?
1: Oh, did we wake you?
0: Are you going, coming up in this hour? Yeah. We've got some good listeners out there. They're texting me saying nice things.
1: Are they?
0: Like Carmi and...
1: Yes.
0: Brett Williamson and right. Stewie and Christine Marshall.
1: And PB.
0: PB's constantly texting me.
1: Yes.
0: Keep your eyes on the road, PB. Now, coming up in this hour, Harold the H. Peacock-a-doodle-doo. Yeah. He shares the story of Australia's greatest professional sprinter from Ipswich. That was you, wasn't it?
1: Yes. In my heyday.
0: A profitable sting operation that benefited him in the 1880s. That's not correct. The A1 has written that. I did not write that.
1: Right.
0: Sunday Mail journalist Jane Keogh discusses medical breakthroughs from Queensland, and I think it's to do with mosquitoes.
1: Yes.
0: Pub talk with the pub boss Sam Ingham White discussing the entertainment in the Normanby and the Rockley Hotels and the Beaconsfield mine survivor Brant Webb recounts his survival story being stuck underground in a little cage with Todd Russell for 14 days. I think Todd's a bit of a grumpy bum. So I think he was a bit unreasonable down in that cage.
1: Right.
0: Now, what if they, how did they go and do anything? You know what I'm saying?
1: Very carefully.
0: It's 8:08 and this is West Bremer Radio.

0: You're on West Bremer Radio. It's 8:12. We've got Samming and Myers coming up with the Rockley and the Nombi Entertainment and the Beaconsfield mine survivor, Brant Webb, Jane Keogh from the Sunday Mail. But let's talk to this man. He's going to tell us a story. I thought this was Damien, Australia's greatest professional sprinter, was from Ipswich.
1: In a former life.
0: And he's going to tell us all about it. He benefited in the 1880s from something. So let's talk to Harold. How are you, Harold?
2: I'm fantastic. Thanks, Damo and Danny.
0: Damo gets...
1: Thanks, Harold.
0: First.
2: I was going to say alphabetical. It is, I think, isn't it? Yeah. Mm. We'll go with that. Mm. But, you know, you'd be the winner in the greatest sprint race, I'd imagine, you know, especially from back in the 1880s. That was your prime.
0: Yeah, it was.
2: So you'd be leading there. And, yeah, and look, it wasn't you and I wasn't Damo, but Australia's greatest professional sprinter was indeed from Ipswich. And he did benefit from a pretty good sting back in the 1880s, which is a pretty entertaining story, I think.
0: Yeah.
2: So I'll tell you about that because last month would have been his 160th birthday.
0: Oh, he wouldn't be any good now. He wouldn't be that fast.
2: No, it was James McGarrigle. He was born in Syntax Street in Ipswich on the 6th of April, 1866. Now, he was the son of John McGarrigle, who in 1868 moved the family from Ipswich at the Laidley, where he acquired a farm called Springview.
0: Mm.
2: Now, James, or Jim McGarrigle, in his day was one of the most famous runners in Australia. Now, he made his debut as a sprinter when 17 years old, winning a maiden plate over 100 yards at an Ipswich sports day.
0: Mm.
2: He went on to win the biggest race in Australia, which was the richest Botany handicap ever run. He followed that with victory in the also famously rich Carrington Cup.
0: Mm.
2: In both events, he met and beat the cream of international runners.
0: Really?
2: This is when running or pedestrianism was at its peak worldwide, and Australia was providing one of the best runners in the world. We were right up there.
0: Mm.
2: Now, McGarrigle won the 800-pound Botany Handicap in 1888, and it was the prize money had been increased because it was the centenary of the settling of Australia. And he ran the distance 70 yards inside evens twice on the one day, which that means he ran 70 yards under 6.3 seconds.
0: Mm.
2: The second time against a blinding storm, a big headwind. Now, McGarrigle was said to have won £3,500 or around $2 million over the event, while his father, John, the Laidley farmer, pocketed £1,000. This is 1888.
0: That's a lot of brass. That's a lot of moolah.
2: And Jim won professional races in New South Wales, Victoria and Queensland. All up, he won 36 races, which were worth £2,000 in prize money, besides trophies valued at £100. It'd be nice to have them on the shelf now.
0: Mm.
2: And not counting the betting and side wages, which was what professional running was all about back then. He made a mint. Now, when McGarrigle retired, he came home to farming at Laidley, where he became a recognised authority on lucerne growing.
0: Really?
2: Yeah, and he remained a pretty good cricketer as well. At the age of 42, McGarrigle scored consecutive centuries as he carried his bat for scores of 119 not out and 140 not out in the Lockyer Cricket Association for Laidley.
0: Mm.
2: Now, as far as racing is concerned, McGarrigle turned to horse racing, not running them, but running them. And he was the official starter for the Ipswich Amateur Turf Club, Queensland Turf Club, and the Brisbane Amateur Turf Club.
0: Wow.
2: Now, with all his winning in, those colossal amounts of money in the professional handicap races, you've got to wonder how he did it. Because, my thoughts immediately went to the handicaps and the betting odds would eventually become just too prohibitive. He wouldn't win a thing.
0: Wow.
2: Well, it seems that McGarrigle had pretty canny managers, as proven from this story that I found from the late 1880s, around 1886, 1887 it was.
0: Mm.
2: William Flanagan, in his heyday, was regarded as one of the greatest runners in Australia.
0: Right.
2: Now, he was the first man to defeat Tom Malone, who up to that time was the Australian champion with claims to be world champion.
0: Mm.
2: Oh, yeah, because Malone had beaten Lon Myers, the American world champion at Birmingham in England, also W.O. Phillips, the fastest amateur England ever produced, and that was at Stoke-upon-Trent. He then turned professional, came to Australia, and beat Applett, John Applett, the Australian champion. So Malone was no mug, and therefore neither was Flanagan. Now, when a 50-pound Sheffield handicap was scheduled in the Bega district of New South Wales, Flanagan was brought down from Coomer by his backers to win it. Anyway, a dark horse loomed in the shape of Ipswich's Jim McGarrigle.
0: Jimmy.
2: You see, no one knew McGarrigle except for his backers. He'd been brought down from Queensland on the dead quiet to catch the Flanagan party. He beat Flanagan comfortably, and with the odds that he had, a lot of money changed hands that day. So all up, Ipswich's McGarrigle was Australian champion and one of our greatest professional runners ever, and could even have had claims on the world championship. Now, late one evening in 1908, his father, John, who had enjoyed his son's success as much as anyone, was actually mysteriously found unconscious on the Laidley Creek Road. He had a fractured skull, which he never recovered. But Jim McGarrigle himself, he passed away on the 5th of April, 1934, and is buried in the Laidley Cemetery, rightly under a really impressive marble memorial. But, Danny, I think there should be something more said about someone, Jim McGarrigle, who was quite simply the greatest runner in his day, and he's from Ipswich.
0: Isn't it a shame? You know what I'd like to know? It's at 8:19. I'd like to know where the trophies are, the Carrington Cup, for instance.
2: Oh, wouldn't they be great to see? Because he cleaned up with those, 30-odd wins in some of the biggest races in Australia, and he got the silver cups, and they were real silver back then.
0: Mate, they were sterling silver. They weren't silver plates. They were real traffic. They were real trophies. And there's people who just throw that stuff out. Not long ago, years ago, when I was at Puddle FM, there's that place at Esk, is it Esk? Or anyhow, there's the antique place. And there was a complete uniform with medals and everything on it from World War II. Obviously, it was a bomber pilot and everything. And so the bloke said, oh, then they were going to dump it, and they brought it here to see if we wanted it.
2: Oh, I'm crazy. Sad. Museums want those things. They're fantastic.
0: Now, listen, it's 20 past, so I just want to say to you, how do we contact you or read that story and many other stories?
2: Yeah, you can find history out there on all the socials, that's Instagram, Facebook, YouTube, and you can also go direct to my website, historyoutthere.com, and this story will be online tomorrow morning.
0: Fantastic story, and I'd love to know where those trophies are. And people should know about him. It's 8:20, we're live, local on West Bremer Radio.

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0: Great song. We like songs that make you feel good. If you don't want to feel good, turn off, because we don't cop PC and woke in this place. And I hope you're awake anyhow, because otherwise you'd be woke.
1: Yeah.
0: It's 8:25. Let's talk to our Sunday Mail journalist, one of our favourite journalists, Jane Keogh. She's going to discuss medical breakthroughs for Queenslanders, and we've done a lot of good stuff. So I think it's about mosquitoes. Nothing with the mongrel little thing. They're proboscis. And let's talk to Jane. Jane, explain to what you want to say.
2: Well, we Queenslanders are quite clever, as we know.
0: Oh, I know.
2: And
0: that.
2: Queenslanders have discovered a lot of things over time.
0: Mm.
2: So this time I was just basically thinking about the medical breakthroughs. And back in the day, they were not aware of the link between insects and diseases in people. Insects cause a lot of very nasty things. And one of the worst ones, of course, is the mosquito. As you said, they have a proboscis. I'm very impressed

0: that you, you even knew that word. I didn't know it until last week.
1: That's what I call my favourite thing, the proboscis. You know what I'm saying?
0: I think I might leave that there. Moving along, yes. So he discovered that mosquito bites, I'm talking now about Dr. Joseph Bancroft, came from England, like a lot of them did, settled in Kelvin Grove in Brisbane and built a house which he called Kelvin Grove, and the suburb was named after him. And he was a doctor and a researcher, and he discovered the link, as I said, between being bitten by a mosquito and
1: disease. Catching,
0: and the worst one being typhoid fever, which was absolutely rife in Brisbane because it's caused by poor sanitation. I mean, there was no sewerage or anything, and also water that has been tainted by various things. So, and it was actually when you get bitten by a mosquito, the mosquito is actually the carrier of this little nasty bug, which was actually named after him, Filaria bancrofti. You don't have to remember that, though, don't worry. So that ultimately made a massive difference, particularly in military terms, because when armies move, like think about First World War, Second World War, normal things like sewerage and that kind of thing, infrastructure, often disappears, and it's a terrible problem. So he really made a massive difference just by discovering this one little thing a long time ago, and that was in the 1860s, basically. And another important person was Sister Kenny, which I'm sure you've heard of.
1: Yes.
0: Polio was another mosquito-borne disease, which affected young children, basically between 1 and 5.
1: Right.
0: A terrible thing, causing tremors and spasms. And back in the day, what they did was they tried to stop the spasms, and they set the poor kids in plaster casts, and that kind of thing to stop them. But what she discovered was that if they used massage and hot and cold presses and so on, that would relax the spasms, and it was like a cure. Not completely, but it changed their lives. Mm. And, of course, it wasn't until the polio, the actual medicine that stopped polio for kids, it was called Salk, S-A-L-K. You probably remember lining up as a kid, and it was just on a plastic spoon, and it was given to us. That was a long time later. And they actually made a Hollywood movie out of her, because all of the doctors, the traditional doctors, bagged her. They thought she was a quack and a nutter, and including our very highly thought of Dr. Raphael Salento.
1: Yeah.
0: But then later she went to America, and they discovered that she was actually doing the right thing. So, and she was from Nobby, which is outside Warwick in Queensland. And then lastly, the one I looked at is a dermatologist and also a person who looked after x-rays. X-rays were invented in the 1890s, and this was a doctor called Valentine McDowell. And related to x-rays, but I'm not clever enough to understand, he was very interested in radio and television transmission. He had his own radio station in the 1920s in Queen Street in his surgery. And then he moved on to television. And he actually sent the first television signal in the whole Southern Hemisphere from the old windmill on Wickham Terrace, where all the doctors still are in Brisbane, to Ipswich, 40 kilometres away. Yeah, and it's the very first one. And it was received by an Ipswich man called Mr. Tom Biddle that he was working with, who was a lecturer at the Polytechnic, which was the old... it's now QIT, but that's where they used to train people and that kind of thing. So it's amazing how these people came here and really changed lives in many ways. And they do a great job, and we are very lucky to live in a time where the medical advances, as we all know, have really made a difference. We're very, very lucky indeed.
1: Jane Keogh, the Sunday Mail, buy one tomorrow. Read that story in the Sunday Mail. It is 8:31. Here is the news.
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5: West Bremer Radio's Local News, I'm Damien Lee. A woman rescued from a house fire in Ipswich has died in hospital following the early morning blaze. Emergency crews were called to Melville Drive in Brassel on Tuesday, where Shirley Thompson and her husband Terence were inside when a garage fire took hold. The roof collapsed shortly after 4:20 a.m. as neighbours attempted to help. Police have confirmed Mrs. Thompson later died from her injuries, while her husband remains in hospital in a stable condition. Family members say the couple were well-known volunteers at the local club, the Blackstone United Dragons. RSPCA Queensland is urgently calling for more volunteers to foster horses as demand for care rises across the state. The charity currently has 19 horses in care and expects more to arrive, with dry conditions and rising costs placing pressures on owners. RSPCA Queensland says foster carers play a vital role, especially as many facilities aren't equipped to house large animals. Spokesperson Emma Lagoon says caring for horses can take months, with animals often needing rehabilitation before adoption.
6: RSPCA provides feed and veterinary care, so foster carers can focus on providing a temporary, loving home to animals in need. Foster carers play a vital role by helping us support more animals that need help.
5: Volunteers with suitable space are encouraged to step forward, with food and veterinary care provided. Ipswich City Council has voted to provide 5 free car parks in the Nicholas Street precinct to the Ipswich Trades Hall and Labor Day Committee. The decision, valued at about $32,500 a year, was approved despite recommendations from council officers to reject the request, citing no legal obligation or benefit to ratepayers. Mayor Harding said the arrangement dates back to an informal agreement from the 1980s, which had continued without formal documentation.
7: The ratepayers of Ipswich have been unknowingly providing free car parking to the Trades Hall for years, despite there being no council resolution or contractual or legal obligation to do so.
5: Councillors were divided, with some arguing a moral obligation to continue the support, while others raised concerns about transparency and precedent. The motion ultimately passed, formalising the long-standing arrangement. And Ipswich is aiming to make history, calling for 400 trombonists to take part in a world record attempt. The city will try to break the Guinness World Record for the largest trombone ensemble at Tolma Place on July 12th as part of the Spark Ipswich Arts Festival. The current record stands at 368 musicians set in Washington, D.C. Organisers say players of all ages and abilities are welcome, with the group set to perform the classic piece 76 Trombones in a bid for global recognition. And that's your local news up to date on West Bremer Radio.
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10: Take a look at your Saturday weather now. Partly cloudy, a medium chance of showers, most likely during the morning and afternoon, and light winds becoming south.

0: That was Madonna, wasn't it?
1: No, close. That was Meghan Trainor.
0: I knew that. 8:43, we're live at local. This is West Bremer Radio. This story fascinates me. I reckon I knew where I was. We were heading up to the Fraser Island Fishing Expo. I was with Steve Exton, the technician, and I remember listening on the radio about it. The Beaconsfield mine in Tasmania is famous for the 2006 collapse where 17 miners were killed. Larry Knight was... where 17 miners were working. Larry Knight was killed and Brant Webb and Todd Russell were trapped for 14 days in the small cage 925 metres down. Their miraculous rescue captivated Australia and the pair were safely brought to the surface on May 9th, 2006. G'day, Brant.
2: How are you, Dan?
0: Now, just quickly, tell us what it was like down there at when it occurred. You've obviously got trapped in a cage.
2: Yeah, it was an open work basket, mate. Yeah, no roof or anything. Yeah, it was about 1.4 by 1.4 metre square. And, mate, we were 925 metres down and there's nothing going on. We just was new to routine work on night shift. And at 9:23, a seismic event happened. It gave us new perspective on life. I'll tell you that now, Danny.
0: Now, I reckon you'd be so scared. Larry Knight was killed with you people.
2: Yes, mate. Yeah, he's only like a couple of meters away.

0: I think they found him about 7 or 8 days in, 7 days in or something.
1: Now, obviously it's a dangerous job. Did you think of the danger until this occurred?
0: Yeah, well, Larry and I had actually taken pay cuts so we didn't have to work at the face because it was getting that dangerous that rocks were spitting off everywhere and everyone was, there was a few injuries. And and it was sort of, like Larry had a three-month-old boy at the time and, his missus was pregnant when we took the pay cuts because he said, it's no good, she's got a new baby coming. So, and we sort of did the water in the place because we were pumping. When I got there, we were pumping 760 litres a second.
1: Wow.
0: Yeah, it was very wet, mate. It was pretty wet mine there.
1: Were you wet yourselves in the cave in?
0: In the cage, yeah. Well, the pump had stopped above us and, we ended up like one of those bags on the front of the four-wheel drive when you're cruising around and it used to seep a bit of water and while you're driving to cool the water bag down. Well, that was us because once we got wet and we had airflow, we just turned in one of them. I still get my teeth capped every second year.
1: Well, were you cold and freezing or
0: yeah,
1: hot?
0: Yeah, mate, we chatted away for days. We lost a bit of weight doing that one. Yeah, so we come in looking pretty good, actually.
1: That's 2 weeks. How did you recover mentally?
0: Mate, I had a great support team behind me. I had great family, great friends, and they invested a lot of time in me, I'll tell you that now. And without those people, I probably wouldn't be the person I am today.
1: So you could hardly move between the two of you, could you, in this cage?
0: No, one had to lay on their side and one had to lay on their back. So we had turns of laying on our back, but, it wasn't all that flash on the rocks anyway, but, it was a bit better than...
1: And pitch dark.
0: The side was a bit more... Yeah, it was pretty dark, yeah, I reckon.
1: So...
0: Yeah,
1: sorry to keep interrupting. More questions, more answers. So how did you do the normal functions of a body?
0: Well, if you don't put anything in, Danny, nothing comes out.
1: I've always wondered that because there's nowhere to move. And no. Todd Russell, did you get along with him?
0: No, not really, no.
1: He seems a bit of an arrogant sort of bloke to me.
0: Yeah, I felt the same. But anyway, we never got along before we were in the cage, but that's probably what kept us alive and kept our mental stability sort of there,
1: You ever talk to him now?
0: No, I don't talk to him, no. Mm. No, there's a thing called survivor's guilt, and I knew nothing about it. And a paramedic came up to me and said, you don't hear much from Todd? And I said, no. He said, check out survivor's guilt. And I went, righto, so I did, and... Yeah, it's a well-known common thing that if you save someone's life, they don't talk to you.
1: Mm. Mate, we admire you. It was it captivated the nation for 2 weeks, and the elation you must have got in your heart and your adrenaline when you were found must have been unbelievable.
0: It was, mate. When I come out and the family, it was so funny because the psychiatrist said. He said, mate, when you come out of that hole, you're going to cry like a baby, like when they first saved us. And we put the blood thinners in, with the needle. We gave ourselves the needle and then we come out of the little hole. I come out first and I hit, there was probably 10 or 15 guys there, and they wheeled me up to them and I stood up and I was crying like a baby, and they were all laughing. And then, because they knew what was happening with the emotions, And then when Todd come out, he was crying like a baby. We stood him up and he's crying like a baby. And I said, Toddy, you don't have to cry all the time, mate. all the folks were laughing their heads off because I'd done the same thing, but he didn't know.
1: Brent, we admire you. I think it's a bit courageous what you did to survive anyhow. And the Beaconsfield mine disaster... where one of your mates lost his life, and it's just fascinating to... I don't know how I'd go because I'm very hyperactive and I don't like small spaces, but Mate, really an honour and a pleasure talking to you. And you're a Queensland boy, Mackay Bowen boy.
0: Yeah, yeah, yeah. So, but you know, going backwards, there was, you know, you can't put a price on and on these guys, these rescuers. You know, like they didn't even know us, mate. You know, like yeah, they're putting their life on the line for people they don't even know. You know, like yeah, that's courage, mate. We just sat there waiting. We're survivors. You know, we didn't do much.
1: And what's mate? Just quickly, it's 8:50. Yeah, we're going to get another interview in, but. You got a message for people? I think you said before you had a little message about being alive.
0: Yeah, yeah, yeah. I mean, you know, like, you know, the biggest gift that I was given through that whole thing was, you know, being united with my family. And that's just something that is like the best gift you can ever give anyone. And and those rescuers, there was 384 of them. They gave us that gift, you know, and 20 years on, I still admire and they're still my heroes, you know, all those rescuers, you know. Yeah. Didn't matter if they're if they're in the hole, out of the hole, you know, after the accident, you know, for the next 20 years, I've still had people there that are, I still call rescuers, you know.
1: Mate, just quickly in one answer, who do you support in the Wubba League?
0: Oh, I'm a Broncos supporter. I married my beautiful wife on the year that the Broncos, we had our own team in Queensland, so... Yeah. So that gave me, I thought, well, I'm going to lock into this team and I'll lock into this lovely lady as well.
1: Well done, mate. 8:51, that was 1988, the Bronx come in. 8:51, that was indeed. Brant Webb from the Beaconsfield Mine Disaster. And thanks for your time, Brant.
0: No worries. Thanks, Danny. Have a good one. Cheers, mate.
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0: You're on West Bremer Radio, and what a great day, Saturday the 2nd of May 2026. What a great interview with Brant Webb.
1: Yep.
0: And today I dedicate this program to my mum and dad, as I always do. Mother's Day's coming up. I'll be very sad that day. So we're just trying to get on to Sam Ingham Myers from the Normanby and the Rockley Hotels, because we've got a technical issue. We've got our technical advisor in here. His name's Brendan McFeast.
1: Oh.
0: And they reckon he eats at McDonald's all the time. But we're just trying to find – we've got – Alfie's got his big magic lunch happening on May the 14th. And we're just having – this is not on. Where's our tech?
1: He's working on it.
0: Where's Ferret Head?
1: Ferret Head's pushing buttons. We got the phone system back up. Thank you very much, Telco Gods.
0: And thanks very much. What's his Basil Carrington Smythe, ex-Raffy pilot, yes. Used to fly Dipper Doosans.
1: What was that, Dipper Doosans?
0: Dipper Doosans, the first aircraft the RAF flew,
1: yep.
0: Made out of fabric and wood and wire. And that's a fact. You can see one up at the Army Museum up there at Oakey. And they all talk like that.
1: Right, okay. Now, we've got the phone's ringing, so let's hope he can hear us. What do you reckon?
2: Morning.
1: Morning. How are you? You're on air, Sam.
2: Yeah, hey, what's happening?
0: Oh, hey. Sam. Well, we had Basil Carrington Smythe, our technical advisor, to come in. He's so more worries about the suit he's got on and the champagne he's drinking.
1: And, Sam, I looked out the window and there's someone from Puddle FM holding a cable in their hand.
0: That Puddle FM is...
1: I think they pulled the plug.
0: It's River.
2: Did they really?
0: Now, big day today, right? Is today...
2: Cracking day today.
0: Is the Ipswich Cup on today?
2: No.
0: Next week?
2: No. Yeah, I think so, yeah. Start of the spring carnival, horse carnival. But today's a big day. The weather's out. It's beautiful. Anzac Day was huge last week. Big weekend this week. Everyone's out and about. And Broncos playing tonight, which you'll see live and on Foxtel and all your local pubs. So it'll be a lot of fun.
0: Broncos are playing...
2: the Roosters.
0: Cock-a-doodle-doo! Cock-a-cock-a-doo! the Roosters are playing the Broncos. That'll be a good game, even though... the Broncos have got a lot of baby Broncos running around the paddock, but they're really stepping up. And I can't believe Melbourne Storm. But what about the magic lunches happening at the Normanby?
2: Yeah, Alfie there. So we've got about 60-odd sold in. We've still fit another 20 people in, so it's looking good. That's the May 14, which is the day before Magic Round commences. It'll be a lot of fun.
0: Yeah, he's a funny man. He'll dance. He'll get the kid off and dance up on the bar and get you into trouble, Sam. It. What other things is happening?
1: Dan, did you get your R&B Rhythm and Bites tickets?
0: Ooh, no.
2: Tomorrow.
1: Yeah, no. Well, you missed out now, Dan, because it is so popular it's sold out.
0: Wow, what is it about?
2: Tomorrow, 350 people. We've got DJs set up everywhere through the beer garden. Yeah. We bring in a local food truck as well to help the kitchen out.
0: Yeah.
2: And, we do it every long weekend. Well, we've been doing it for nearly a year now, but each long weekend we choose and we do a Sunday session. And 350 tickets sold out, which is fabulous.
0: I noticed Foffy's back doing it. Is it Foffy?
2: Tuffy. Yeah, I saw him perform the other day at a charity lunch, but he's working in a pub on the He's working in a pub somewhere in the city every Sunday.
0: He's brilliant, mate. He's so good.
2: Oh, he's great.
0: He's a personality. He plays the covers.
2: These live musicians these days, the musicians sit on stage all day where Tuffy gets up and moves around.
0: Yeah. Grabs a couple of squirrel grips.
1: Now, Sam, also Mother's Day is coming up. You got a big day happening at the Rock Lee, don't you?
2: We do, yeah. Got a beautiful little set menu organised for everyone. So bring your mum in and get amongst it. Lunch or dinner too. We can do either or there, Damo.
1: Mate, you got my favourite, arancini balls.
0: Oh, I love those. I love those. Well, I had some the other day at the Crandall Leagues Club.
2: Yeah.
1: Well, what are you doing there? Why didn't you go to the Rock Lee?
0: Well, I should have, but I was going by. And
1: I'll try and educate him, Sam.
0: You know, we just had Brant Webb on, who was locked up for 14 days.
2: What a legend.
0: Mate, Todd Russell. I said, do you get along with him? He said, not really. I never did.
2: No.
0: So you can.
2: I think I remember reading that. Yeah, it's unbelievable. But it was quite a young age at the time, but they were in their 30s, weren't they?
0: Yep. And the Broncos supporter loves the Broncos because he's from Mackay and Bowen. So, mate, it's great talking to you. It's 9 o'clock. We appreciate your time. We hope we drag in some patrons into your pubs and they're all tuned to West Bremer Radio. So thanks for your time, mate.
2: Pleasure, boys. Have a great weekend.
1: You too, mate. See and you, mate. You can check out everything that's happening at the websites at rockleyhotel.com.au and also thenormanby.com.au.
0: Thanks a lot for people like Graham Kemper listening out there, Carmel, Stu Marshall. We've got Brett Williamson. And I think Trains, Planes and Automobiles is happening today too at the Ipswich Railways down there it's worth going to. Mate, thanks for your time. Have a great weekend. Swim between the flags, bay between the flags, do something between the flags. And St Lawrence's College are playing Villanova, first 15.
1: Villa today, win.
0: Yeah, Villa.
1: My
0: nephew, Christian McElwain, is playing, I think, halfback or hooker. In the first 15.
1: All right, is that it?
0: That's it. So have a great day. It's 9:01. Look after yourselves and be kind to your brother.
1: Thanks, Dan.
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5: Hello, I'm Kim Cartwright. This month's federal budget is expected to show increased pressure on revenue, mainly as a result of the Iran war. Federal politics editor Michael Packey takes a look.
6: Treasury will use the May 12 budget to forecast a downgrade in revenue, mainly on the back of slower economic growth and a lift in unemployment. Strong commodity prices and a spike in inflation will support the amount of money coming into government coffers in the short term, but a higher exchange rate will challenge revenue as exports come under pressure. Treasury also says the $25 billion hospital agreement with the states and territories is the biggest spending item in the budget, followed by $14 billion on defence investments and $6 billion to deliver various medication on the PBS.
5: The Chinese firm that controls the port of Darwin has launched a legal battle against Australia's attempts to reclaim the asset. Both major parties went to last year's election, promising to strip Landbridge Group of its 99-year lease. The business's owner has launched the case in an international arbitration body, claiming the federal government's efforts violate Australia's free trade deal with China. A woman has been treated in hospital for minor injuries after a stabbing at Port Adelaide. Police were called to Gardiner Court yesterday afternoon, where a woman had been stabbed in the arm by another woman known to her. The suspect fled the scene but was arrested nearby. A 19-year-old Semaphore Park woman was charged with aggravated assault and will face court on Monday. The WA government has completed its purchase of St John of God's Mount Lawley Hospital for $80 million. The purchase is part of a nearly $225 million investment to buy, commission and commence full operation of the health campus. The transition to public ownership will be completed on the 31st of August, adding a total of 196 beds to the system. Health Minister Meredith Hammett says a number of beds will be contracted to the state prior to the full handover.
7: We are working closely with St John of God. They're building a new facility in Midland. But because we wanted to get additional access over the winter months, we contracted 53 additional beds as part of our winter strategy.
5: Overseas, and the US President Donald Trump says he's not happy with Iran's latest proposal to end the war that he started. The White House is now facing a legal deadline to formally end the Middle East conflict or be forced to seek congressional approval to continue its military action. President Trump rambling to reporters that he's doubtful Iran's leadership will be able to put together a coherent proposal.
8: They're not getting along. They're very, very confused by what's happened because essentially most of their military has been wiped out. But we just had a conversation with Iran. Let's see what happens. But I would say that I am not happy.
5: New analysis shows one in four Australian workers are being shortchanged on their superannuation. The Super Members Council is warning even a small loss of $1,800 in a single year can snowball into a $30,000 deficit by the time a worker reaches retirement. Younger employees and low-income earners are being hit hardest, with half of those earning under $25,000 a year missing out on full entitlements. This is AIR News. Melbourne have registered a record 7th consecutive loss. Meanwhile, the Canterbury Bulldogs suffered their 3rd consecutive loss in last night's NRL. Terry Daniel reports.
9: The Dolphins have moved back into the winner's circle, defeating the Melbourne Storm 28-10 in Brisbane. Dolphins try scorer Jack Bostock telling Nine, "It's great to be back in the winner's circle."
10: For sure, we had our close losses, but as a team, we all knew that we were playing well. Like Penrith, they're a great side, and the Warriors, they've also been a great side this year. And we lost by 1 point to Penrith up in Darwin and 2 points to Warriors over there in a home clash for them. So we knew that we weren't far off the pace, and then we showed that tonight. We got a good win, so I'm sure all the boys will be happy, and hopefully the coach is happy too.
9: Earlier, the North Queensland Cowboys triumphed over the Canterbury Bulldogs 28-12. The result marks North Queensland's 2nd straight win. Cowboys coach Todd Payton says it was a pleasing performance.
11: The thing I also like is how consistent we've been getting in our own end, not making errors and putting us under pressure there. So everyone's contributing. Real team performance tonight and pleasing.
9: Terry Daniel, Air Sport.
5: In AFL action, Fremantle defeated the Western Bulldogs.
12: So after 32 minutes and 48 seconds of the final quarter, Dockers 17-12-114, 12-point win over the Dogs, 15-12-102. Good game of football.
5: The result leaves the Dockers at the top of the ladder. Adelaide topped Port Adelaide 11-10-76 to 11-9-75. In Super Rugby, Western Force defeated Waratahs. The Hurricanes beat the Crusaders. Australian Independent Radio News.
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1: Take a look at your Saturday weather now. Partly cloudy, a medium chance of showers, most likely during the morning and afternoon, and light winds becoming southeasterly, 15 to 25 kilometres an hour, and the temperatures 15 to 27 degrees. Tomorrow, partly cloudy with a slight chance of a shower, 13 to 28 degrees, and on Monday, a partly cloudy day, the chance of morning fog and a slight chance of a shower with light winds, temperatures 12 to 28 degrees. And that's your local Ipswich weather up to date.
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18: 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And Paddy, with the amount of people in the waiting room, you have outdone yourself. A couple of weeks off and then there's no stopping you.
19: I know, right? Don't happen like there is people hanging to talk to our community. And I'm very excited to introduce Andrew from Thompson Community Dietitians, Penny from Horizon Counselling and Positive Behaviour Support, and Kyle Warren coming to tell his story about his disability journey.
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0: welcome. 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
1: We do indeed. We have Andrew Thompson from Thompson Community Dietitians. How are you today, Andrew?
2: I'm good. How are you, Patty?
1: Good. So I met Andrew at one of those networking events around the Ipswich community, and I just really liked his passion for, you know, caring and the specific way that he would like to work with his clients. So I thought I'd bring you in here today to have a chat about that.
2: Yeah, fantastic. Thank you so much for having me.
0: Our pleasure. So tell me, how did you get into this space?
2: So I actually started working as a dietitian 6 years ago after a bit of a long healthcare journey, graduating uni and not really knowing what I wanted to do until my very last semester, where I discovered a real passion for helping people through their relationships with food and really understanding how different foods can have quite a strong impact on someone's life. From there, I then had to then study my master's in nutrition and dietetics and have slowly made my way back to the Ipswich region where I'm born and raised in southeast Queensland. So with that, I've spent a few years working out in some rural communities where I found that there's quite a gap in how people perceive their foods and how they perceive those relationships with food, and that how their intake may affect their health, and in particular with their if they have a disability that does get affected by their eating. In the past couple years, I really found that there's a lot of lack of knowledge around tube feeding, enteral feeding, as well as some gaps in where people do understand how that does affect their life. So for the past probably more 4 years, I've had a focus on more complex and more special sort of dietary patterns and how I can best assist there.
1: That's awesome. So I guess whoever's listening out there at the moment, if you have higher health concerns when it comes to dysphagia, swallowing, all of those things, then you would be the right person to go to.
2: Definitely. So working in conjunction with your OT, your speech pathologist, and really providing that multidisciplinary team approach. Dysphagia is such an interesting one because people do come to me and they ask how I can help support that. And obviously the speech pathologist's job there is to assess and to make sure that your IDSI requirements do meet your needs.
1: Now, if you are someone out there that doesn't know what dysphagia means, so did you want to go into that a little bit?
2: So dysphagia is the difficulty, having a difficulty swallowing certain foods. So a speech pathologist or a speech therapist, we have a few different terms and a few different terms out there, but they help assess and find what levels you can safely swallow food and what texture your foods need to be so that you don't cough and so that you don't, they call it aspiration, which is where it gets into your lungs and goes down the wrong pipe.
1: Yes, that's right. And then, so the speech therapist does that assessment and then the dietitian also assists with what that food looks like there.
2: Definitely, and that's where we assist, is because it's all good if you look at some resources online and you say, hey, this is how to have a minced moist diet, or this is how I should have pureed foods, but you probably don't like a lot of those foods that you see online. So being able to adapt that approach and build your capacity so that you can then make foods you enjoy, or have your support workers make foods, or family members make foods that you enjoy, and make sure that they're also safe to the relevant standards to what the speech pathologist or speech therapist has prescribed.
1: Awesome. So for anyone that doesn't know, there's actually a pyramid. So you know how you have your healthy food pyramid?
0: Yep.
1: There's actually a pyramid for the fluid and the food. So there's two different pyramids that kind of are opposite.
2: They cross at pureed. Right in the middle, but if you imagine foods are on top, anything that you might eat and consider a food, where anything you might drink is down the bottom, and ranging from soft and bite-sized, so pretty regular food, just small pieces, bite-sized and soft, easy to swallow, all the way down to what we call thin fluids, which is just your water, your milk, those sorts of drinks.
1: Okay, so if people needed a dietitian and were looking into someone, how would they get in contact with you and your organisation?
2: So me specifically, you can find us on social media, you can find us on Google. One of the best ways to reach out is to speak with, if you have a support coordinator, coordinator and speak to them about, I guess, your needs and how someone can best support you. Generally, a few support coordinators will have dietitians they've worked with in different spaces, and not everyone's an expert in that space.
1: Yep.
2: So making sure that you align and you're able to find someone who is able to help you and has helped you previously.
1: Awesome. So that's Thompson Community Dietitians. Now, Andrew, I'd love you to stick around. We have another guest coming up that I'd like to bring you together later on.
2: Fantastic. Thank you for having me.
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2: West Bremer Radio's local news, I'm Damien Lee. A woman rescued from a house fire in Ipswich has died in hospital following the early morning blaze. Emergency crews were called to Melville Drive in Brassall on Tuesday, where Shirley Thompson and her husband Terence were inside when a garage fire took hold. The roof collapsed shortly after 4:20 a.m. as neighbours attempted to help. Police have confirmed Mrs. Thompson later died from her injuries, while her husband remains in hospital in a stable condition. Family members say the couple were well-known volunteers at the local club, the Blackstone United Dragons. RSPCA Queensland is urgently calling for more volunteers to foster horses as demand for care rises across the state. The charity currently has 19 horses in care and expects more to arrive, with dry conditions and rising costs placing pressures on owners. RSPCA Queensland says foster carers play a vital role, especially as many facilities aren't equipped to house large animals. Spokesperson Emma Lagoon says caring for horses can take months, with animals often needing rehabilitation before adoption.
3: RSPCA provides feed and veterinary care, so foster carers can focus on providing a temporary, loving home to animals in need. Foster carers play a vital role by helping us support more animals that need help.
2: Volunteers with suitable space are encouraged to step forward, with food and veterinary care provided. Ipswich City Council has voted to provide 5 free car parks in the Nicholas Street precinct to the Ipswich Trades Hall and Labor Day Committee. The decision, valued at about $32,500 a year, was approved despite recommendations from council officers to reject the request, citing no legal obligation or benefit to ratepayers. Mayor Harding said the arrangement dates back to an informal agreement from the 1980s, which had continued without formal documentation.
4: The ratepayers of Ipswich had been unknowingly providing free car parking to the Trades Hall for years, despite there being no council resolution or contractual or legal obligation to do so.
2: Councillors were divided, with some arguing a moral obligation to continue the support, while others raised concerns about transparency and precedent. The motion ultimately passed, formalising the long-standing arrangement. And Ipswich is aiming to make history, calling for 400 trombonists to take part in a world record attempt. The city will try to break the Guinness World Record for the largest trombone ensemble at Tolmer Place on July 12 as part of the Spark Ipswich Arts Festival. The current record stands at 368 musicians set in Washington, D.C. Organisers say players of all ages and abilities are welcome, with the group set to perform the classic piece 76 Trombones in a bid for global recognition. And that's your local news up to date on West Bremer Radio.
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2: Take a look at your Saturday weather now. Partly cloudy, a medium chance of showers, most likely during the morning and afternoon, and light winds becoming southeasterly, 15 to 25 kilometres an hour, and the temperatures 15 to 27 degrees. Tomorrow, partly cloudy with a slight chance of a shower, 13 to 28 degrees, and on Monday, a partly cloudy day, the chance of morning fog and a slight chance of a shower with light winds, temperatures 12 to 28 degrees. And that's your local Ipswich weather up to date.
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2: I saw you on a Sunday in a cafe and all you did was look my way. 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

0: to the All Ability Hour right here on your Saturday morning with DJ Sparky and Patty from Focal Community Services. We have another guest in the studio.
1: We do. We have Penny from Horizon Counselling and Positive Behaviour Support. Welcome, Penny. How are you today?
2: Good. Thank you. Thank you for having me, Patty and Scott.
1: It is our pleasure. Now, you are talking about positive behaviour support today, but you are covering two different sides of positive behaviour support. So did you want to go into that with us?
2: Yeah. So at the Horizon Counselling and Behaviour Support, we offer two different types of service. So first one will be delivering the positive behavior support to the participant who has a behavior concern or risk of harm. And secondly, second area we deliver will be clinical supervision. Now I deliver supervision to the emerging practitioner who would like to get into the positive behavior support and building their capacity up to the advanced level. So yeah.
1: Awesome. So what's really great about this is that so you don't just deliver and develop the positive behaviour support plans for the clients, but you also train up the positive behaviour support practitioners.
2: Yeah, that's correct. So currently I am doing 7 weeks of entry level pathway program for all our emerging practitioners who would like to, you know, people who graduate from uni, they just want to get into the positive behaviour support and they have the right tool, right template, right skill to pick up the case from the beginning, you know, structure the lesson, how to conduct assessment, the restrictive practice assessment, risk assessment.
0: Fantastic. Yeah. So how'd you get into this space?
2: Yeah. I've been always in the disability for about just before NDIS rolled out. I was a support worker and also the program assistant facilitator. So I always have passion for the positive behavior support. And I guess when I finished my uni, I got the job in the space.
1: So what skills do you need to have to go into this space?
2: Okay, yeah. Basically, you need to know you want to look at a holistic perspective rather than treating the symptom. So what makes us different from the psychology is the psychology treating the symptom, but we are looking at what is the environment that presenting the barrier for the individual to have a quality of life and well-being. So we look at the biopsychosocial model, we look at the social, we look at the psychology, we look at environment. So what is in that space that presenting the barrier for individual just to have a better quality

0: your life. So we always say that behavior is a communication. So behavior serve a function. So especially for the individual who is a nonverbal, there is a reason for their behavior of concern. For example, a pie chart individual, they may picking things, whatever come to them, you know, just take whatever. And we always look at underlying of what might be the contribution of the behavior. So it's either referring to the pediatrician, referring to the psychology, or referring to psychiatrist for further, or GP, just again the iron test. Simply, it could be just they don't have enough, it's a nutrition deficit. So rather than focus on the behavioral pie chart, we actually look under what causing the individual to pie chart. So
1: wow, that's that's a really great
2: intense,
1: way to explain it.
2: If anything,
0: yeah, we do look really holistically. We look extensively. You know, we don't look at just the behavior. We look at what is the environment or individual needed at the time. So that's what made positive behavior support practitioner different from psychologists.
1: And do you have any good news stories regarding any clients that have done positive behavior support and have come out the other side that don't need that positive behavior support plan anymore?
0: Yeah, I have a one adult client, 55 years old. The team came to me with a significant behavior concern, because he will property damage, harm to others, and he will kick and strike. He's a co-tenant. I do a lot of environmental assessment. We do what is actually happening from the morning till he go to sleep, from the morning lunch routine. And I also talk to his support worker, not just the in-home, but also community access support worker. So the information I gather is there has been a lot of medication put on him, which is a chemical restraint that we're talking about. Mm-hmm. I have been advocate for the individual to reduce the chemical restraint. So his mood is elevated, it's high, it's lighter, it's happier. So I advocate for at least 8-9 months, closer to 10 months, and the team decide, okay, we need to see a psychiatrist. And the psychiatrist, with our strategy, with the behavior data collection, because we do data collection as evidence as why it is needed to reduce the chemical restraint. So I present the psychiatrist the information, and they are happy to reduce the 0.5 mil for the chemical restraint. And then since then, the behavior does reduce. The person was standing up to look for the support worker rather than just call out the individual's name. It was so good to see that he actually, because we know medication is sedation, we know that the person's emotion is being numbed by the medication. Once you reduce the restrictive practice, that is actually the person is happier. They don't feel angry, frustrated, because they couldn't do what they was doing 5 years ago. So the person has started going out bowling a bit more. The person has started getting out, go out, have a look at where the support worker, rather than just sitting on his couch and call out and being frustrated and angry. So that was one successful reduction of restrictive practice idea. And that's a module mobile.
1: That's so good. So if someone wanted to get in contact with you guys, how would they do that?
0: So you can call my direct line, which is 0435-273-911, or you can look us on Google, Horizon Counseling and Behavior Support, or you can email me at admin@horizoncounselingandbehaviorsupport.com.
1: Awesome. Well,
2: amazing.
1: Everyone, hang around, because I'm going to bring beautiful people together.
2: I feel like we're going to open a can of worms, if anything, compared to what we were talking about just before. All right, we will be back on the All Ability Hour on West Bremer.
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